0: Hai, saya Irina Taib. Expose and benda-benda yang macam like music, macam mana nak buat music is so accessible to them. Macam lagi senang, and then like if you ada laptop, boleh jalan. I guess dulu like YouTube tu lah, but YouTube pun sekarang macam advance gila kan. TikTok lah, Logic pun ada, apa, Instagram ada tutorial macam mana nak buat music and all that. So like I think they have a lot of advantage and like they should make use of that. But also remember to always keluar from your bedroom, because sometimes like, I mean now there's a lot of, you know, you can work anywhere kan, so everything is just on your laptop. But it's important also to go watch gig, meet other musician, because that's where you learn actually. I think it evolved because of the accessibility untuk dengar lagi macam-macam music, because like dengan streaming and all that kan. So I think it's growing lah. Dengarlah disco sekarang. Sekarang kita kan disco. I think in the production side lah yang nampak ada how it has improved from dulu, because yalah, like just now the accessibility to have to record, to produce and all that. So yeah, in the production, it's nice lah. But I always look, like in Ali, I always look forward to watch them live, because that's when you get to see the song lah come alive kan. Macam, yelah, when you produce and all that, can always make it fancy, make it all this and all that. Tapi it's the live punya tu, it's the human connection punya tu yang I nak tengok.
1: Saksikan video penuh sekali.

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1: 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Yeah, listen. What is life? Life is a rip in a fabric. Life is a hit to an addict. A sports car stuck in traffic.
2: What is life?
1: Life is a... Life is the phone call you haven't answered. Life is how much money you spend on garments. What is life? Life is to buy and to sell. Life is somewhere between this heaven and hell. Blame everyone else but never ourselves. What is life? Life is the car you drive. It's how you're perceived online. Life is the reason why I can't sleep at night. What is life? It's how much batteries left on your phone. How many bedrooms you have at home. Life's a reality show. What is life? Life is a game. Life is a game, the type I love to play. 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
1: There are these different points of view around us. If we're all thinking the same thing, it's boring. Why would we make anything if everyone thinks the same thing? What makes us interesting are the differences. And even the imperfections. The imperfections are what makes us humans, what makes us what we are. As we get new information, we have to evolve. How can we live in an old belief? If you believe the same thing that you believed 20 years ago about everything, I don't know that you're living. You know, there's so much middle of the road. And it doesn't interest me. I want it because it's louder, quieter, softer, harder. It's pushing some boundary. That's why I take notice. It's not more of the same. It's not just another. It's the one that makes you, like, you stop and, did I really hear that? Did I really see that?
2: Apabila sesuatu aset dibina sebagai tawaran standard tinggi tanpa kompromi, ianya melepasi price elasticity. 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
1: All that's in your control is making the thing to the best of your ability. I talk about it, usually the way I talk about it is greatness, and that's the way I thought of it my whole life. Was my interest is in making something great, greatness, lasting greatness, timeless. And I came to realize recently, it's all an offering to God. And if you're making an offering to God, you're not thinking about, oh, what's the budget? Or I hope this segment of the audience is going to like it. We don't think like that. It's a higher vibration. We're making the best we can make to the best of our ability out of love and devotion. That's what it is.
2: Up next, we're gonna wrap this up very very soon. Tapi kita akan teliti tentang apa Rick Rubin bakal katakan about vanity metrics, frequency fikir.

0: Frequency VK, and as of today, we are revisiting back this one awesome video daripada Rick Rubin, which is he talks about lessons on creativity, and we are in lesson number 4, which is about vanity metrics. So Rick Rubin katakan, you know, bila you capai album number 1 ni, selalunya membawa kepada ketidakpuas hatian, hati yang sangat-sangat mendalam jika ianya dijadikan sebagai jawapan yang kekal, especially bila kita, you know, bermain dengan cita-cita dalaman. 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
1: So any of these metrics of which is better, like the idea of the Oscars or the Grammys, where we're saying which album is better than another, it doesn't make any sense to me because it's always apples and oranges. The only people who we can honestly compete with is ourselves. It's like, is this the best I can make today? Have I gone further than I've gone before? That's all we can do. That's the only competition that makes sense, is continuing to evolve and push ourselves artistically and not get complacent, especially in success. It's easy to get complacent once something works. It's like, I'll just keep doing more of that. It ends up maybe one more time you can get away with it, but once 3 are similar, it stops being interesting.
2: Alright, point Rick Rubin juga adalah tentang penarafan luaran tu cuma hasil yang korang tak boleh nak kawal. 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
2: There are these different points of view around us. If we're all thinking the same thing, it's boring. Why would we make anything if everyone thinks the same thing? What makes us interesting are the differences. And even the imperfections are what makes us humans, what makes us what we are. As we get new information, we have to evolve. How can we live in an old belief? If you believe the same thing that you believed 20 years ago about everything, I don't know that you're living. You know, there's so much middle of the road, and it doesn't interest me. I want it because it's louder, quieter, softer, harder. It's pushing some boundary. That's why I take notice. It's not more of the same. It's not just another. It's the one that makes you like you stop and did I really hear that? Did I really see that?
3: Apabila sesuatu aset dibina sebagai tawaran standard tinggi tanpa kompromi, ianya melepasi price elasticity. 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
2: All that's in your control is making the thing to the best of your ability. I talk about it, usually the way I talk about it is greatness. And that's the way I thought of it my whole life, was my interest is in making something great. Greatness, lasting greatness, timeless. And I came to realize recently, it's all an offering to God. And if you're making an offering to God, you're not thinking about, oh, what's the budget? Or I hope this segment of the audience is going to like it. We don't think like that. It's a higher vibration. We're making the best we can make to the best of our ability out of love and devotion. That's what it is.
3: Up next, we're gonna wrap this up very very soon. Tapi kita akan teliti tentang apa Rick Rubin bakal katakan about vanity metrics. Frequency fikir.
0: Throwback. 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

0: Throwback. 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
1: Frequency Fikir, and as of today, we are revisiting back this one awesome video daripada Rick Rubin, which is he talks about lessons on creativity, and we are in lesson number 4, which is about vanity metrics. So Rick Rubin katakan, you know, bila you capai album number 1 ni, selalunya membawa kepada ketidakpuas hatian, hati yang sangat-sangat mendalam jika ianya dijadikan sebagai jawapan yang kekal, especially bila kita, you know, bermain dengan cita-cita dalaman. 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
2: So any of these metrics of which is better, like the idea of the Oscars or the Grammys, where we're saying which album is better than another, it doesn't make any sense to me because it's always apples and oranges. The only people who we can honestly compete with is ourselves. It's like, is this the best I can make today? Have I gone further than I've gone before? That's all we can do. That's the only competition that makes sense, is continuing to evolve and push ourselves artistically and not get complacent, especially in success. It's easy to get complacent once something works. It's like, I'll just keep doing more of that. It ends up maybe one more time you can get away with it, but once 3 are similar, it stops being interesting.
3: Alright, point Rick Rubin juga adalah tentang penarafan luaran tu cuma hasil yang korang tak boleh nak kawal. 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Alright, Frequency Fikir.
0: Throwback. 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
1: Karate ni I've been dalam tumpuan sports karate almost 12 to 15 years. Tapi sebelum tu banyak sukan saya ceburi. Can be like merintas desa at one point, and then a netball player, hockey player, and then one time kita kena fix, kita kena fokus. Satu je sukan saya nak tumpukan, itu yang paling saya nak put my efforts on. So that was karate. But out of that, if you're asking me, I'm kind of good. I believe I'm good in my academics.
0: Okay.
1: So did my SPM quite well with my 10 A's.
0: Okay.
1: And then
0: 10 A's.
1: Yeah.
0: Okay.
1: And then completed my degree with a first class honors, and done with my master's in actuarial science as well.
0: Okay. Actuarial science.
1: Yeah, betul.
0: Why is that actually?
1: Actuarial science is more about calculations.
0: Okay.
1: Not more, only about calculations lah.
0: Okay.
1: It's about numbers, all about numbers,
0: okay,
1: and then predicting some futures in business and investments.
0: Okay. Alright. Okay. Sekarang juga mengajar matematik dan matematik tambahan.
1: Ya, yeah, betul.
0: Math dan juga admat.
1: Yes.
0: Okay. Dalam banyak sukan yang you ceburi, kenapa at last karate yang you choose?
1: I would say I didn't choose karate. At last karate yang pilih saya.
0: Oh.
1: It gave me apa yang satisfaction tu karate yang bagi. Obviously saya memang nak buat yang terbaik dalam semua sukan.
0: Okay.
1: But you'll be getting that feel that karate is like something out of ordinary for me. Something it gives an extra push. Yang motivasi tu yang saya dapat, atau maybe kemenangan masa yang muda-muda tu, compared to other sports, whatever I got in karate. At my debut itself, I got my international opportunity. First kali saya try pun saya dah dapat national team.
0: Okay.
1: So I'll be like, karate ni senang lah, yang masa muda-muda tu lah.
0: Okay.
1: So that is the reason I choose karate. But after some time, when you're entering elite performance, you get to see every sport is difficult, just that you need to put all your efforts in. Kalau you nak dapatkan prestasi tu, kalau you nak capai yang goal setting tu, every sport gonna be challenging.
0: Okay.
1: Just karate was written for me.
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So you need to be beyond better lah, so that orang baru you boleh stand out from the crowd. I might be wrong, but aku rasa zaman sekarang ni, the argument of, oh, kau band, aku band indie, that mindset needs to change kot. And when I was a writer, I would always ask this one question to semua artis aku interview, tak kira lah band ke apa. Kenapa kau buat music? Kalau kau buat music untuk, you know, to get your music out there, kau buat betul-betul to get your music out there. Kalau kau buat music sebab, oh, this is my passion, this is my art. Kau jangan bising kenapa tak ramai orang support music kau. Simple, simple logic. You want to be known, you want to be heard by many, make music yang boleh, orang boleh, apa, boleh connect to. You know algorithm, it's hard for you to work around the algorithm. Is that the only way? Mesti kau kena cari cara lain lah. I give you an example, right? Kita ambil No Good. No Good, right? Ni paling latest. Okay, paling latest lah. So No Good, kalau nak ikut music dia, kalau dekat algorithm, it's impossible dia akan jadi untuk recommendation. Tapi apa dia orang buat? Dia orang pergi on tour. The same formula yang kalau kau tengok band-band rock kapak dulu buat in the 80s. So to me, any band or any artist, you don't like, like macam, oh, algorithm ni susah lah. How do we be algorithm? Why you bother about beating algorithm when you can find your own way? Lagi sekarang ni, there's so many tools that you can use to, you know, to get your music out there. So kalau kau based on algorithm, you still meaning satu cara tu je lah. You need to get people excited about your music. You need to get people curious. You need to get people, and then algorithm is not the only thing that can achieve benda tu. Itu aku punya opinion lah. When access is so easy, people get to dengar lagi macam-macam sound, lagi macam-macam buji apa semua, right? So it goes back to how they want to, which path they want to ambil lah. Sebab kalau macam dulu, apa yang kita dapat adalah from tape yang kita dub, CD yang kawan-kawan kita buat balik. In terms of the music universe, masa tu memang dia limited lah. But now it's huge. Aku agak excited sebab dalam, okay, ada yang bunyi standard, you know, ada yang bunyi standard, but ada je gem yang macam, ooh, ah, gebat lah, you know. But that's music, ah, that's music, yeah. 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
1: I pull up. 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